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Won't you come play around my way? 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Timberland, don't you know I am the man? 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

a living, walking utensil. I know the Lord see you. And any type of impurity is improper for the Lord's people. I see the God in you. You should learn to control your body in a way that's truly holy and honorable. The Spirit holds me. God did not call us to be impure, but for us to live holy. The Holy Spirit guides us. Work with his plans. 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

0: You're good, you.
1: Come on. You are. No. You're very, very good.
0: You got a gift.
2: You know, you come here and you just shout and celebrate. But even when you get up in the morning, you feel the Spirit of God there. You know why? God says, I want to take the limits off the church because I want to get my people in everything that's going on out there. I want them in the music industry. I want them in the entertainment industry. I want them in politics. I want them in science. I want them in the educational system. I want them everywhere. Walk

6 6 6 6 6 6 6 6 6 6 6 6 6 6 6 6 6 6 6 6 6 6 6 6 6 6 6 6 6 6 6 6 6 6 6 6 6 6 6 6 6 6 6 6 6 6 6 6 6 6 6 6 6 6 6 6 6 6 6 6 6 6 6 6 6 6 6 6 6 6 6 6 6 6 6 6 6 6 6 6 6 6 6 6 6 6 6 6 6 6 6 6 6 6 6 6 6 6 6 6 6 6 6 6 6 6 6 6 6 6 6 6 6 6 6 6 6 6 6 6 6 6 6 6 6 6 6 6 6 6 6 6 6 6 6 6 6 6 6 6 6 6 6 6 6 6 6 6 6 6 6 6 6 6 6 6 6 6 6 6 6 6 6 6 6 6 6 6 6 6 6 6 6 6 6 6 6 6 6 6 6 6 6 6 6 6 6 6 6

0: Good job. 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
1: Doing good, Cody.
0: You got two more rounds. Two more rounds. Now look at your challenger over there in the corner. That's a bomb. You better not let him beat you. Jesus has given you strength to overcome your flesh.
1: Hallelujah.
0: So therefore you must destroy.
1: Destroy.
0: You got this.

0: listen. One more round. 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Now listen. You got to be aware of the fighter who brings deception. He's not really wanting to fight. He's going to try to sweet talk you. But you got to know the scriptures. And you got to know what they're telling you. Put him in his place. Put him in his place because he's going to manifest. The manifestation he's going to show.
1: I'll be ready.
0: Here we go, Jimmy.

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1: The winner in the third round with a devastating knockout, the undisputed heavyweight champion of the world, the great, the awesome, the magic.

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0: Try to see what's your reflection. Yeah, yeah. Odeon on the track.

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cause I'm already dead. 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He took the cross, laid his life down. No gems, but thorns in his crown. So this mission, I'm gonna finish, and I can't

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1: I'm not playing, man. Alright, what's your name?
0: Joy.
1: You know, you take this one. Alright.

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Yeah, man. Yeah. What I do to get my day going, you know, before I do anything, I pray. You know what I mean? Like, I give my time to God first. Yeah, you know I did. Then God first. You know what I mean? But the whole day, I'm crying. You know what I mean? 24/7, 7 days out of the week, 365, we grinding and we praying, man, to God, save me away.

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1: Come on, everybody, open your mouth and worship the Lord. He's worthy of the glory. He deserves the praise today. 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Lift your hands and bless him in this place.

Friday night, Trish came by my crib. 4-4 hung by his rib, huffing with his eyes all big. What he told me just made me sick. Told me Fluke got hit with two to his back and one to his hip. But see, I can tell he was about to flip. I'm like, Twizzy, hold on. 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
1: Yeah, man. Yeah. What I do to get my day going, you know, before I do anything, I pray. You know what I mean? Like, I give my time to God first, yeah, I did. That God first, you know what I mean? But the whole day, I'm grinding, you know what I mean? 24-7, 7 days out of the week, 365, we grinding and we praying, man, to God take me away. Yeah.

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1: Good morning, good morning, good morning, and welcome to Ignite a Fire at the Prayer Tower. Again, I'm your host, Dr. Belinda C. Robbins. Let us pray. Heavenly Father, we just thank you, Lord. We thank you, God, for this day. We thank you, God, for the new mercies, oh God, that you woke us up with this morning. We thank you, God, for our heart and our minds ever toward you, oh God, recognizing you, oh God, as the author and the finisher of our faith. Lord, we thank you, God, for new opportunities, Father God, to get our house in order, to get everything right before you, Father God. Lord, I thank you, God, for all of our families, our loved ones, our friends, Father God, how you draw them now into your kingdom, oh God. Lord, I thank you, oh God, for using my guest, using her testimony, Father God, that yokes will be destroyed in the lives of others, Father God. And Lord God, we just thank you, oh God, for just having your way in the midst, oh God, that you would get the glory in everything that we say, everything that we do. And Lord God, we thank you, Lord God, for your precious anointing, Father, that destroy all yokes on today, Father God. Lord, I thank you, God, for opening up every ear that they may hear, every eye that they may see, and every heart that they will receive your word on good ground, Father God. And Lord, we give you praises for it in Jesus' name. Amen and amen. Amen. Amen. I welcome you all to the program this morning. I am excited about this guest today. I have been wanting to get her on our program for a while, but she has been extremely busy, which is a blessing. That's not anything negative. It's a blessing. And I've known her for years. I tell you, she's part of the family. And I'd like to welcome to the program, Dr. Lisa Apong. Good morning.
2: Good morning, good morning, good morning. Thank you so much for having me.
1: Yes.
2: Thank you so much, Titi.
1: Yes, I'm Auntie. And I just, I'm glad that she was able to be in town where we could get together. Now, I do want to let you know, no matter where you are, we can record. So even if you're out of town, you're on the road, whatever, we can do this. But I want to delve into what we're going to talk about. This, first of all, introduce yourself to my guests. I know you as Lisa and Dr. Lisa, but I want them to know who you are and who God called you to be. So go ahead and introduce yourself.
2: Yes. Good morning, everyone. I am... At the end of the day, I'm Lisa Ann. Lisa Ann. But in that light, she's something else too. That Lisa Ann. And I say Lisa Ann because there are and have been several names at the end of that. But that's a different show. But I am now, thank God, I am Dr. Lisa. I am, and that's in the educational part. I have my master's, my doctorate in divinity, and my office is actually Apostle Lisa Apong. And this has been, it has been a lifelong, life-changing journey.
1: Amen.
2: And so I thank God that he has brought me to the place where it is just so much of him in me that it's just oozing out, and it is time to impact the world. And I thank him for healing me. We're not perfect, but healing me to the point where I am able now to help others and impact the kingdom for his glory.
1: Yes. The thing about it, we strive for perfection. But what I found, we can't never get to where we think that we have arrived. Because I tell you, when we get there, God show us something else, another area that we need to work on. So as long as we're here on this earth, there's more

0: that transformation that need to take place within us. So, you know, so we have to really, really, really recognize that. I think I was on Facebook or something. I was looking through there and I was listening. I said, Dr. Lisa Pong, I said, let me hear what's going on with her. And girl, when I was listening to part of your testimony and seeing who you have become and you're still becoming. And I'm telling you, it's just really awesome. And I knew that I have to get her on the program. You have gone through domestic violence. You have gone through healing. It is so much that you have gone through, now being a wife at one point, being a mother at one point, you know, all these different things, just growing up, being young and trying to process life, you know, being in different parts of ministry, just different things that you have had to go through, as we all go through things. But God has assigned special people to go through special processes. I am, because he has prepared, even in all that you have gone through, he prepared you for where you are today. And so let's start with the first part of your journey. Tell my audience about the first part of your journey.
1: The first part of my journey, which is knowing you and coming to know you. I learned to know God for myself at the age of between 17 and 18 in college. I met your sister, my girl Valencia. Yes. Met her at Massey Business College, and she got that whole class saved.
0: Amen.
1: And as I have testified, and anyone who knows part of my journey is that I've always been in the church. I thank God for my mom dragging me to church, as I say. She dragged me to church, and then I dragged myself into church until I was able to stand tall and walk myself in there because I had the yearning for God for myself. Mm-hmm. And so at 18 was when I received the gift of the Holy Spirit with the evidence of speaking in tongues. And that was at Green Pastures Christian Ministries with Pastor Collette Gumby. And at that time, Pastor Ron was still alive. I was right on the end of getting and partaking of the anointing and power of God that flowed through him. And then as the baton and the mantle was passed to Pastor Gumby. So I'm just doing life. Amen. I'm just doing life as how I think. I thank God that there was no social media to this effect back then. But I was, at that time, I met T.T. Belinda. She's that one in the family where everybody, all the kids were at her house.
0: Amen.
1: And we would be there in the den and in the kitchen and in the beauty shop and everywhere. And I mean, I just thank God for the memories that I have to draw back on. And I thank God for the opportunity to have someone in my life who really knows, you know, that I ain't lying about this. Okay.
0: Yes.
1: I ain't lying. I've been to hell and back. Mm-hmm. And, but at the time you didn't know it was hell. That would be the domestic violence part of my life, because it was very early.
0: Yes.
1: I began to date this person, as a teenager, in high school and college. Yes. And he is the father of my children, and I just knew that was love.
0: Yes.
1: I just knew that was love. Mm-hmm. I now know that it wasn't. Mm-hmm. and that he knows, well, he may know now that it wasn't love, but we did what we thought we knew. Mm-hmm. Was right. Yeah. And so the violence started early in my journey. It started early. And And there were witnesses to it, but as my mom has been on my podcast and testified that she didn't. I would just tell her it's okay, mom, because I thought that was okay. I thought that it was okay, even in Christ. And then as a part of my journey being in the church, I was in the religious aspect of God mm-hmm. and church, not God, because yes, God is not yes. religious.
0: Yes.
1: God is not religious, but I was in the religious aspect of my walk with God and my walk with Christ, and just being poured into in a religious manner. And as I state so many times, religious is that's religion. That's mm-hmm. that's re
0: yes.
1: that's re, which is to repeat, and mm-hmm. legions. That's mm-hmm. the just the legions of demonic activity
0: yes. Yes.
1: of man's laws and everything. And so that's it's just straight bondage. But yes. I ain't know then.
0: Mm-hmm.
1: But God kept me. He kept me. And so that was basically the first leg of my journey. You know, for sake of time, it began with domestic violence. And it wasn't just the marriage. I went on to just be in that leg of life, thinking that was what it was supposed to be.
0: Okay, excuse me, I don't mean to cut you off, but I have to right now, because you thought it was okay,
1: yeah.
0: and he thought it was okay.
1: Yeah.
0: And I always say we're at the mercy of our teachers.
1: Mm-hmm.
0: We have to look at, why did I think that this was okay?
1: Yes.
0: Well, and it was so, we didn't have social media, but we had yeah. fellowship. And so yeah. we had fellowship, and we had this example. I just got to say this because it was really my spirit. Because
1: yeah.
0: nobody wanted to own where they were.
1: Mm-hmm.
0: You were around a group of people that seemed like they live in life and
1: yep.
0: full of the spirit and yep. not going through anything. And you yep. didn't want to tell anybody what you were going through.
1: Yep.
0: You
1: yep.
0: know, you wanted exactly. to paint that picture that everything is okay.
1: Exactly.
0: And that's how we fail people. You
1: exactly.
0: and we fail ourselves, and we
1: That's
0: fail people,
1: saying.
0: And we fail ourselves as leaders.
1: Yes.
0: You know, and so I don't want people to feel that it's okay for to be abused, because
1: exactly.
0: we'll tell people, you know, God called you to be one. God called you to be one. There's no divorce. Blah blah blah. Moses
1: mm-hmm.
0: gave the. I'm never gonna tell anybody to
1: exactly.
0: stay there and let someone abuse them, because see, I'm not gonna do it. So
1: exactly.
0: I'm not going to tell you it's okay in the by and by to be okay. No,
1: exactly.
0: ma'am. No, ma'am.
1: Exactly.
0: And we have
1: exactly.
0: to present this truth. And oh, my God. And then going back to, I don't want to say his name, but going back to him,
1: mm-hmm.
0: what was in him to make him think that it was okay? And it's
1: exactly.
0: another, it was another layer. It was another layer in that, because
1: yep.
0: we know hurt people. So
1: yes.
0: where was he hurting that would enable him to hurt you?
1: Exactly.
0: It's,
1: and that's what I learned. As they say, hindsight is 20/20.
0: Yes.
1: As an adult, and thank God that I kept yearning for God.
0: Yes.
1: And yearning that it's got to be more than this. It's got to be
0: yes.
1: better. It's got to be a better
0: mm-hmm.
1: life than this. But as I researched, as I became an adult, and that was actually into my second marriage, that I realized that what he did was normal to him.
0: Yes.
1: It was normal to him.
0: Yes.
1: That's why I'm very adamant, and I'm very hard at getting to know your partner, or know that person, or know whoever
0: mm-hmm.
1: is stepping to you. You got to know them. You got to know their family. You got to literally know their background. Because as I said, that same family will help hide the body.
0: Yes.
1: They'll help hide the body and be on the news saying, please come home. And they know that they've helped him. But it was normal, because unfortunately he was a product, a byproduct of domestic violence.
0: Yes.
1: And seeing mom who loved me, she loved me dearly, but at the end of the day, you know, blood is thicker than water, but yes, the blood of Jesus, it covers it all.
0: It covers it all.
1: She would share things with me that she had been through domestic violence. So when you grow up seeing your mom, this is your normal. This is your normal life.
0: Yes.
1: You see your parents fighting, and not just your parents, the next man and the next man.
0: Yes.
1: You know, mom was one who was looking for love also. She married every man that I knew. She married. They were married, but still some form of domestic violence. But that first one was the physical violence with his father. So with him seeing that's normal for him. That's what you get up seeing every day. That's what you see every weekend. You might see somebody leave, but you always see them come back. And then to raise successful sons, you know how to cook. He could cook real good. He worked real hard and everything. But it was normal to beat your woman, to beat your wife, to settle things physically in a violent physical manner. That was normal. Now, did I have that example a lot on my side? No, I didn't.
0: Mm.
1: But the example that I had, and I'm very I say what I say about it. I was raised on what goes on in your house stays in your house.
0: Mm.
1: What goes on at home stays at home.
0: Mm.
1: And that was the saying of the South.
0: Yes.
1: The South. That was the saying of the South. It wasn't just that. It wasn't just me in Atlanta. That was the saying of the South.
0: Yes.
1: And that was the societal rules that you go by. And you were to consider yourself grateful and blessed that he chose you and that you were going to be the main one. You were the wife. You were the wife. So you were supposed to be honored that you were the wife. But you were really just the one getting beat up most of the time.
0: Yes.
1: But then there were those out in the street just, you know, cheated all the time.
0: Mm-hmm.
1: And abused me all the time.
0: Yes.
1: And but I thought that was normal.
0: That was normal.
1: And we were in the church. Mm-hmm. And he just felt that if he just came down to the altar and just confessed, you know, his sins, and he would look up in the choir stand and you know, tell me he was sorry on numerous occasions.
0: Yes.
1: Tell me that he was sorry, and then I would move on until that one day that Pastor Gumby told me right there at the altar when I came to tell her, because she knew some of the things that were going on. They knew him. You know, we were popular.
0: Yes.
1: We were close.
0: Yes.
1: And she told me, she said, you know, you don't have to stay, right? She said, you know, you can just, you have to go.
0: Mm-hmm.
1: And you can love them from afar.
0: Yes.
1: But you need to go.
0: Yes.
1: You need to go. So I have to make that point because yes, the church did support it, meaning the church as a whole.
0: Yes.
1: And still do. And
0: yes.
1: still do.
0: Yes.
1: You know, with the God hates divorce. You know, it's not, God does hate divorce, but he divorced Israel.
0: Yes.
1: He hates divorce, but he did it.
0: Yes.
1: You get what I'm saying?
0: Yes.
1: He doesn't want you to stay in that situation.
0: Mm.
1: And so that was how it was normal for him. That was how he was able to do that and not think anything about it.
0: Not realize that there weren't any consequences. He didn't see consequences with his father and his mother's situation.
1: Yes.
0: And you didn't see consequences with your parents or whoever was around you. You didn't see the consequences. I know my thing was, I'll never forget the first time I saw my dad hit my mom. She was pregnant with Veronica. And when I tell you that thing did something to me.
1: Yeah.
0: It did something to me. And I love my dad. Yeah. I really love my dad. I love my mom. But the bottom line, it did something to me. I was determined that I was not going to have a man that was going to get me.
1: Yeah.
0: I was determined. If they even looked like they thought they might do that, I was going to be gone. I was determined. Because now when you say that you didn't have an example, I remember something that my grandmother said. My grandmother went through the abuse. And so, therefore, when she went through the abuse, and my grandmother was bigger than her husband was. He died when my mom was 12. And my grandmother was allowing him. She was strong. She grew up with three brothers. So, you know, she was strong. Yeah. She knew how to fight. And and so she said this dove, it was a dove came, landed on her mantelpiece and asked her mom's voice, "Why are you letting this man do this to you?" Wow. And that neck that she was prepared when he came in the door to try to do that again. Oh, she got him. She got him. And when I say I'm not condoning that, she did not let him do that to her. She had to fight back. And when she did that, he realized that she wasn't vulnerable. He stopped. That's what caused him to stop. Now, they did stay together until he passed, you know. But but he suffered in his body, and therefore he had to be taken care of. But the bottom line, though, she saw, my mom did get to see that there was an end. It didn't have to stay like that. Now, that was the way my grandmother had to handle it. And I remember my grandmother telling us about that. And I'm like, no, I don't want to live like that. So I would interview, girl, like when you said earlier about taking the time to get to know that person. A lot of times, women be so in love and guys be so in love. You don't know what you're in love with. You don't know who you're in love with. And this is good. And I'm telling you, we're not going to get a chance to cover everything that I wanted to cover. So go into the next part. Oh my gosh.
1: Yeah. It is really deep, I just started therapy like a couple of years ago, and that was therapy for what was going on at the job, you know, with the federal government and the new administration, and some things that I had been going through with a previous boss.
0: Yes,
1: but when we started the therapy, they started back then. I'm sitting here talking about my first marriage. I said, I'm trying to talk to you about bullying and harassment, and you talking about my first marriage. And it was like, whoa. Mm-hmm. The fact that was when the Band-Aid was taken off, and I discovered that it was still bleeding.
0: Yes.
1: That the scab, it just pulled the scab right off, and I was still bleeding.
0: Yeah, it was looking like it was healed on the outside, but it wasn't healed on the inside. Yes. Oh, my God. Yes.
1: And it affects you in every area of your life, and mostly to the point where, although I got away, I got out, I still had problems taking up and standing up for myself.
0: Yes.
1: And then to get into, to jump into another one and then into another one.
0: Oh, my goodness.
1: I could not have known myself, and I know that today. I did not know myself, but I thank God for the desire that he gives you the desires of your heart. When you abide in him and abide and he abides in you, he will give you the desires of your heart. So continually gave me the desire to want better, the desire to want to be with him. So as I'm searching with God, I'm learning the love that he has for me. And then I need to love myself in that same manner. And so it began with me starting to love me.
0: Yes, yes.
1: And that's just recent, in the last couple of years.
0: Oh, my God.
1: But so much damage had been done. And just a pattern that had formed, but that was just the beginning. As I say, you know, with the podcast, God bless me to be able to have a voice to show others and to tell others and to let them know. I do not if it's my part in this kingdom, my Esther role, that that you don't go through it this long, you know, you find out how to get out.
0: Yes. Yes. I want to say, we're getting close to out of time. We're going to have to finish this because this, I have to say this. You said when it got to the third one was when you realized what was going on. Tell me, oh my gosh.
1: It was the second one when I realized what was going on, because it was when going through the second one that, as I say, ran me back to Jesus. Yes. That's when I thought I had missed something, you know, because I've been saved since college, you know, been in church, so I thought I had missed something. So I had a little period of like maybe 6-7 months where, you know, I was at the reggae club. I was, you know, just doing what mm-hmm. I thought I had missed.
0: Yeah.
1: And then got into another one. And that one was not physical. That one was mental and exploitation. As my son puts it, I got away from the monster and married a snake.
0: Oh, wow. Ooh.
1: Yes, ma'am.
0: Yeah.
1: Yes, ma'am.
0: Oh, that's another story, because we haven't even talked about how it affected your children. Go ahead.
1: To this day. But as I heal and as I strive for God's power and his healing power and execution in the natural for what has already taken place in the spiritual realm, which is where I am awesome anyhow.
0: Yes.
1: as I began to make those steps towards victory, you know, and start coming from victory instead of for victory, I saw it happen in my children and even in my parents, in my mom, and even before my grandma left this earth, my biological father, he received Jesus as his savior, and he was an elder with Jehovah's Witness. All of this, just as I was going towards God and still going towards kingdom business, as I say, you do his business, he'll take care of your business.
0: Yes.
1: And that's what I saw and still see to this day of God curing and healing my bloodline in yes. both directions.
0: Amen.
1: Both spectrums of my bloodline.
0: Amen.
1: And so I know, when I say what I know because I walked through this. I've done this.
0: Yes.
1: There's no chapter. The epistle of Lisa is being written every day
0: yes.
1: as we speak.
0: Yes.
1: And the book is being worked on too, finally.
0: Amen.
1: And, you know, for those to be able to refer, you know, as it says, you know, in Hebrews, and as I'm to do in Timothy, you know, let me just keep doing it. And as you see that I'm doing it, then eventually you'll catch on.
0: Yeah, amen.
1: You know? But
0: amen.
1: I'm going to tell it like it is. I'm going to tell it. I'm going to call it out. I'm going to expose it
0: yes.
1: for what it is. And you know, and then you take it and apply it to your life.
0: Yeah.
1: As I say, chew the meat and spit out the bones.
0: Yeah.
1: And you apply it to your life in that practical and effective manner, you know, and as our mission statement, thereby being a world changer,
0: yes.
1: you know, changing your world and changing the worlds of those who you come in contact with.
0: Amen.
1: And so now I knew what God had called me to do. It had been prophesied right there in Green Pastures, Pastor Leach prophesying, but he had prophesied to me and my spouse and
0: yeah.
1: him at
0: yeah.
1: the time. So I've learned a lot of things on this journey, that just because one call don't mean both call.
0: Yes.
1: And just because you're not with that one, that doesn't mean that you can't fulfill what God has called you to do.
0: Yes.
1: And as I look back on those things, you know, I just see that that's the way it's supposed to have been from day one.
0: Yes.
1: From second grade, I told my teacher I wanted to be a doctor. I thought it was going to be a medical doctor.
0: Mm-hmm.
1: I'm a doctor.
0: Amen.
1: I wanted to be a journalist. I remember talking to Monica Kaufman at Travelers Rest Baptist Church down on Gilbert Road. She
0: yes.
1: came to speak. And I wanted to go into journalism, but she said she had went for 12 years. I was like, that's too long. But but still, as of today, I am Dr. Lisa, and I am exposing. I am in an aspect of journalism. I am speaking, to the world. About the power and the glory of God.
0: Okay, I'm gonna have to stop. Oh my God, I'm so sorry. I'm gonna have to stop now. We all out of time. Let us pray, and I'm gonna do a part two.
1: Okay.
0: Father God, we thank you, Lord, for all that's been accomplished on this day, Father. We thank you, God, for my people being truly blessed by today, truly set free, Father. And Lord, we forever give you the praise, the honor, and the glory. We thank you, God, again for Dr. Lisa Apong and what you're doing in her life, Father God. We thank you, God, that you are continuously writing her story, Father. And Lord, we give you praises for it. In Jesus' name.
1: Amen.
0: God bless you. We love you. And we look to hear from you or speak to you on next week. Have a great day.
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0: In the choir stand. Where is that? In the choir stand. Where it at?
1: In the choir stand. Where
0: is
1: that?
0: Hey!
1: In the choir stand.
0: Eddie, I want to go back to that. Gotta keep watching.
1: In the choir stand. Where is that?
0: Do that break.

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0: I ain't got time to play. I ain't got time to play. I ain't got time to play. We need a right
1: no time,
0: away.
1: No time.
0: I ain't got time to play. I ain't got time
1: no
0: to
1: time.
0: Play. I ain't got time to play.
1: No we time, no time. Play. No time.
0: I ain't got time to play.
1: Hey, can we get it?
0: I ain't got time to play.
1: No time.
0: I ain't got time to play.
1: Tyrex, what's going on, man?
0: We need a right away.
1: No time.
0: I ain't got time to play.
1: No time.
0: I ain't got time to play.
1: No time.
2: Hey, I'm for the Drake.
1: No time. I ain't got no time.
2: Hey,

0: time.
1: I ain't got time to play.
0: No time.
1: I ain't got time to play.
0: No time.
1: We need a run away.
0: No time.
1: I ain't got time to play.
0: No time.
1: I ain't got time to play.
2: What up, brother Dre?
1: I ain't got time to play.
2: It's Pyre.
0: No time.
1: We in the ring.
2: Yeah. I ain't got no time to play.
3: Play, play, play, play. Play.
2: Jesus, Jesus, wait.
3: Wait, wait, wait, wait.
2: Need to watch out what you say.
3: Say, say, say, say.
2: For you, hinna, hinna, great.
3: I repeat.

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His blood will erase every sinner's deeds. 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Just thinking out loud.

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0: It's been too good! He's been good! He's been good!
1: And that's where you insert your praise right there. Come on, I said that's where you insert your praise. Come on, the praise goes right there. Scripture says this is the day that the Lord has made.

0: says, I will rejoice. Come on a good day, I will rejoice. On a bad day, I will rejoice. Sick in my body, I will rejoice. Glory to God.
1: Yeah,
0: I said, I will, I will, I will.
1: Glory, glory.

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I came to get everything, watch this, that the devil said that I can't have. Because in his presence,

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Come on. Let the redeemed of the Lord. Come on, are there any redeemed people in the room? I said, are there any redeemed people in the room? Come on, I need you when I count to three to shabbat the Lord the greatest way you can. Forget about how tired you are. Forget about how sleepy you are. Forget about how much gas may not be in your car. Forget about whatever food may not be in the house. Because if you praise him in his house, he's going to bless your house. So when I count to three, I need everything that's breathing. Let everything that have breath. I need everything that's breathing to lose your mind and give God a revived praise. Uh-oh. One. Two. Some of y'all still looking. A real praiser would have did it already. Come on. I said one. Two. Three. Oh.

on you ought to praise him for being good to you. 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Come on, we fresh off revival. Listen, I apologize, but I don't apologize in advance to those that missed the revival. Because God did something in this room both Thursday and Friday night that I'm sorry, he deserves a praise to start this service on. Those of you who got your feet washed, come on, this is your first new praise with your new feet. Hey, look to God. Y'all ready? New praise with your new feet. Hey.

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We ain't even halfway through the year. And I done been through this, that, and the other.

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But I will trust in the name of the Lord. Why? Because that's the only name that's been good to me. So can we sing it one more time? Let's go together.

is only for people who are willing to be honest in his presence and say, I've done some stuff. I've been through some stuff. That if the presence of God ain't there, I ain't saying it. Because only in his presence is where certain stuff is safe. Praise God. But if you think about what the Lord just downloaded, because that ain't even no real song. The Lord just dropped that in here. If you think about how he forgave you when other people left you, when you think about how he loved you when you didn't even love yourself, where the real people at? When you think about how he kept you when you really didn't even really want to be kept,

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I said, who are we that he was mindful of us? But you know what?

You say, come on, you tell him. 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You did it. Lift your hands.

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Come on. Take a minute and just worship him. Come on. It's all right if we break the program just a little bit, right? Come on, because the Spirit is moving. Come on, lift your hand and just worship him. Come on, let worship fill this room. Because when you forgot about you, we ain't even going to talk about other people. When you forgot about you, you were still on the mind of Christ. Come on, when you forgot about you. One more time.

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Praise him. To the going down of the same. Praise him. For forgiving you. Praise him. For keeping you. Praise him. For delivering you. Praise him. For healing you. Praise.

Hallelujah. Hallelujah. Hallelujah. Hallelujah. Listen, he didn't forget about me. Hallelujah. Hallelujah. Pastor Finley, you tapped in this morning. Hallelujah. Hallelujah. How many of you all are grateful about that? That he did not forget about you. Hallelujah. God is so good. I made a statement on yesterday to two separate individuals that they are both in this room, and we were talking about the goodness of the Lord. And when you're ministering that he didn't forget about me, I began to think about, just as you all can think about, how God had our backs and he covered us. He kept us when we didn't even know we needed to be covered. We didn't even know that we needed protection. I was explaining to them that sometime in certain situations, when I can think back over my life, when you thought you were so smart and you thought you were so cool, and now being an adult and being more spiritually mature, I can look back on those situations and say, God, you was covering me and I didn't even know I needed to be covered. You had my back and I didn't even know I needed somebody to have my back. But that's the kind of God that we serve. Even when you don't deserve it, I love you. I cover you. I protect you. I keep you. I provide for you. Hallelujah. Hallelujah. And I know that you all have a thank you in your spirit, that you have a praise on your lips. Hallelujah. And I would encourage you to stand on your feet right now in the name of Jesus. Not because I'm asking you, but I just want you to think about, he didn't forget about you. He woke you up this morning with purpose. Hallelujah. He woke you up. He kept you through the night. Hallelujah. Thank you, Lord. Thank you, Lord. Hallelujah. You all may be seated. But God is just too good to us. And I can't say that too much. Sometimes people tease you about, you always talking about God being good. Well, I can't help that, because he's just good. He's just good. Even when things seem bad, even when things seem like something is not right or whatever, God's still good. He's still God. Hallelujah. And I lift him and I exhort him above every and anything or anybody that tries to come in the way between me and my praise, between me and my gratitude with my Father. Hallelujah. I thank him this morning. Hallelujah.

0: Hallelujah. God is doing something in your life, Pastor Finley, and your family. Hallelujah. Lord, I thank you this morning. I thank you. I thank you. I know that we have a program and that we are going to stay on program. But no program supersedes what God is doing. Hallelujah. Hallelujah. God is good. God is good. Thank the Lord. A sweet spirit in here. It's a sweet spirit in this place. And that spirit is none other than the Holy Spirit that is hovering and is hovering over this place. Whatever you need, it is in the building right now. And I'm not just saying that with my mouth to make you feel good. I am telling you that whatever you need, it is here right now. Hallelujah. Hallelujah. And faith, your faith, not my faith, but your faith, according to how you believe, according to your faith. Hallelujah. I command right now that your faith bring it into existence right now. Everything you need is here. Every answer, every healing, every deliverance, mental stability is here in the house. According to your faith, I don't want you to hope for it. I want you to take your faith. And faith is going to grab what you're hoping for and it's going to bring it to pass right now. Hallelujah. God is good. Hallelujah. Hallelujah. Those that are sitting as spectators, listen. You need something right now. God don't want you to ask him for what he's already promised you. He wants you to praise like you already got it. Because it's yours. It is yours. It is yours. Hallelujah. We're moving. We're moving. Hallelujah. But I'm seeing something here. I'm seeing something here. God is moving. Oh, God. Glory. Oh, glory. This is the Life Church Christian Center. This is the Life Church Christian Center. Life does live here. Life does live here. Whatever you walked in with, and if you came in with a limp, you're gonna walk out straight. If you came in sick, you're gonna walk out healed. If you came in needing answers, you're gonna walk out with the answer. Life lives here because the Holy Spirit is here. And the Holy Spirit loves you. I see the tears flowing. Forgive me, Bishop. I see the tears flowing. God is doing something right now. Right now. Right now. Right now. You young lady in the black shirt. You right there. You right there. It is done. It is so. In the name of Jesus. It is so. Hallelujah. And God loves you so much. Because right now, you're a little weak in spirit. But because you are around the saints, we're going to believe for you. We're going to stand in agreement for you. And God is intervening on your behalf right now. Right now. Hallelujah. I dare you to lift your hands and I dare you to receive what God is doing for you. I dare you to stand on your feet. Hallelujah. And in the name of Jesus, it is so. Hallelujah. The blood prevails over you. You are a daughter of the King. Hallelujah. You are valued. You are loved. You are strong. You are needed. And you will live. Hallelujah. Thank you, Lord. Hallelujah. And you believe that. Hallelujah. Hallelujah. God is good. God is good. Hallelujah. It's good to be in the house of the Lord. Hallelujah. Hallelujah. And we're going to move along. Hallelujah. Thank you, Jesus. Thank you, Jesus. I just have to say this, and I'm moving with the program. I came in here yesterday briefly because I had to do something. And when I came in here, I was by myself, but the lights were on here. And I walked this altar, this floor. And I walked there, and I just kept walking. And I said, Lord, every person that step across this threshold today, they're going to get exactly what they need. I spoke it, and I believed it, and I see God doing it. He is doing it. And I'm grateful. It's not because of me. It is because of our Heavenly Father. You can't step on these grounds and leave the same. You just can't do it. If you want to be the same, don't step on this property. But I see it. And she's not the only one. But God put a highlight on her. And he showed me. But God honors his word. And he honors my prayer. And I declare and decree that just as I prayed, everybody that stepped through that threshold, you will not walk out the same today. You will not. That includes the children too. You will not be the same. Hallelujah. Hallelujah. You all may be seated, but welcome to the house of the Lord. Hallelujah. For those that are online, thank you so much for stopping by to celebrate, to worship our Heavenly Father with this house. And we're grateful for our bishop who is in the house, our bishop, Dr. Corey K. Hambrick. We appreciate you. And we are moving along, but we appreciate you, Bishop. We appreciate the revival that took place on this week. Hallelujah. Lives were truly shifted. And sometimes we say that with our mouths, but you just saying stuff. No, we not just saying stuff. No, lives were changed. Hallelujah. So I'm grateful. Do we have any first-time visitors? Any first-time guests with us this morning? Hallelujah. We're so grateful for you. Thank you so much for being with us this morning. Hallelujah. Hallelujah. Thank you so much. Hallelujah. And that prayer I prayed, it goes for everybody. So you walked in on the right day. Hallelujah. Things are changing. Things are different. Hallelujah. So I'm grateful that you chose to worship with us. So we're going to bypass our greeting grace on this morning for the sake of time. Amen. Y'all all right with that? All right. So we're going to move right along with our announcements quickly. Every Tuesday morning at 7 a.m., we have soap. And if you are not getting on that, I would encourage you to dial in the number there. There's an access code and be a part of that. Every Sunday morning at 8:30 a.m., we have Sunday school. at 8:30. Sister Nicole taught a wonderful lesson, as she always does. She always teaches a great lesson. So thank you, Sister Nicole. Our Bible study is every Thursday at 7 p.m. We have Bible study right here at 7 p.m. I would invite you to come out. Amen. However, on this Thursday, we're having our National Day of Prayer evening service. It's a National Day of Prayer that's going to be this Thursday at 7 p.m. So we're inviting you all to come out. Come out. Come out and be a part of that. You should be here anyway for Bible study. Amen. So we're looking forward to that. Our ministry worker training, that is on Saturday, May the 16th at 10 a.m. So please register. Scan the QR code to register for that. And just a gentle reminder, very gentle reminder to those that serve. We really, really want you to get into that class. Amen. It's not the last class, but it is the last class before schedules have to be adjusted. Amen. And so we want everybody to be able to continue serving. But if you miss this class, there will be another one in June. But the schedule will have to be adjusted. Amen. So please try to get into that class. We have baptism on Sunday, June the 14th. Baptism. And I want to say, I'll always say, you know, here at our ministry, you do not have to be a member of this local body to be baptized here. You just need to be a part of the body of Christ. But you don't have to necessarily be a member here to be baptized. Amen. So if you are a guest, if you are online, if you want to be baptized, listen, scan the QR code and come on, let's be baptized on that Sunday, June the 14th. We're asking everyone to sign up by June the 8th. Baby dedication. This is going to be on Sunday, June the 28th. We're asking if we have any little ones that are parents, you want to dedicate your baby. Definitely asking you to please scan the QR code and sign up by June the 22nd. But again, that will take place on June the 28th. That is all of our announcements for this Sunday. I'm going to ask everyone to please stand to your feet. Hallelujah. And we are going to ask the worship team comes. Hallelujah. As the worship team comes and give us a selection, hallelujah, and the next voice that you will hear will be none other than our very own Bishop Dr. Corey K. Hambrick. Amen.
1: Oh, praise the Lord. It is such a sweet spirit in the room. Can we go up and worship together? Hallelujah. And I'm going to change it up just a little bit. And we're going to start at Worthy is Your Name.

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0: Last time, I want y'all to say it like you feel it. Your majesty. Come on, church.
1: Your majesty.
0: Come on, say it like you mean it.

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Yeah. Come on, where we at? What we doing? What we doing?

That's it, church. That's it, Zion. Let everything that hath breath, let the redeemed of the Lord. Do I have a church? Let the redeemed of the Lord. Whoa, I feel glory in here now.

0: every hand lifted in this place. Father, we thank you. And we give you glory, honor, and praise for who you are and what you represent. We thank you for that this is the day that the Lord has made. I said, this is the day that the Lord has made, and we will rejoice and be glad in it. You alone are worthy of all of the glory, all of the honor, and all of the praise. And because of this, we give you all of us. We give you all, empty us today so that we can be filled again. And only you can do the filling. And so we glorify you and we magnify you. We give your name the glory, the honor, and the praise. Let a miracle take place in this house today. Signs and wonders shall follow. Not that they will glorify man, but they will glorify our Father who is in heaven. Let no flesh glory in your presence. Not just flesh in the pulpit, but flesh in the pew. God, you decrease us so that you can increase in us. We give you glory, honor, and praise. Now we take authority over every spirit that's not like you. That at the name of Jesus, every knee shall bow and every tongue shall confess that you are Lord. And so we thank you, not for a visitation, but for inhabitation. God Emmanuel, God with us. And we thank you for it now. In Jesus' name we pray. Let every heart say amen. Amen. Let every believer clap your hands and give God the best praise. Come on. Let every believer. Hallelujah. I said hallelujah. Amen. You may have your seats in the presence of the Lord. Will y'all help me welcome our streaming audience in this place? Come on, those of you who are viewing online, on social media, and all of our social campuses, we thank God for you. Those who are viewing us via our website, we thank God for you. But we also thank God for those who are listening to us today. With our partner 105.5 FM on the radio. Would y'all clap your hands and welcome our radio audience who's listening to us on today as well. Man, I'm telling you, man, we had a wonderful week this week, and I'm excited, man, that God has done some wonderful things. If you were in here anytime this week and God shifted your life, shout right now, because I'm telling you, man, we are a church who's after experience. And we want an experience from God, man. We don't come to church just to come to church. We want an experience. Somebody say experience. We want an experience with him. And so on today, I'm excited how God is doing wonderful things and what he is allowing us to come upon in this day. Is anybody praying that your life will be changed like never before? Amen. And so we're believing God. There's a word in the house today. And we are excited to hasten to the word. I want to thank God. I have a friend that came to worship with us today. Amen. I don't want to tell y'all what he does, but Jamie Hayes, come on. Would y'all clap your hands for him and his family? Come on, man. Come on, clap your hands. Come on, y'all. Show my guy some love, man.
1: Thank you.
0: Doing pretty good. Thank you so much, man. And he brought his family. Is that your brother? Your brother? Come on, y'all. Clap your hands for him as well. Amen. Life Nation, let's give them a wonderful praise. Amen. And he brought, amen, his girlfriend. Guess what he said? You better let people know. You better bring your girlfriend to church. Come on, y'all, clap your hands for him. You know, everybody don't want people to know who they with. That's right. I wasn't going to say nothing. I'm going to let her just stand there, amen. But she gave me that look like, mm-hmm. Come on, y'all, clap your hands for her, I guess, again. You may be seated. In the house of the Lord, we thank God for each and every one of you, everyone who's here on today. Not only is this month prayer month, and how many people know we should always pray? We should always pray. And so we thank God for our intercessory prayer team. Every church needs an intercessory prayer, which I'll praise God right now. Amen. No, clap your hands for prayer. Now, let me. Here I go. See, the reason why you're not excited about prayer is because you don't really have a prayer life. It is impossible to be in relationship with who you don't communicate with. Oh, y'all ain't gonna say nothing to this preacher. Most marriages end in divorce for one of three reasons. Y'all want me to be real? One of the major reasons, these are top three, is finance. Everybody's not on the same level when it comes to how we're gonna operate the money. And then there is sex. Everybody's not in agreement on how often we should come together. Y'all don't stop saying amen. Y'all save and stop making love to each other. I can't stand no dry people in here. You got saved. The first thing that he told Adam to do when he knew Eve was to get to know her. I can't stand phony people, boy. God created it. And when you with who God has ordained you to be with, then it is worship, praise God. They don't want me to teach the way we need to be teaching. Are you hearing what I'm saying? We do it in secret, but we don't want to talk about it in open. I'm going to get off that because I'm getting ready to say something I don't need to say it right now. The third thing is communication. If we only knew how to communicate right, some of the stuff we don't communicate, things would be easier if you just say it. But because we are too afraid and we're walking on eggshells in relationships instead of just being our authentic self, then you don't know who you fell in love with. The person who he was or the person who she was, they were acting that way just to get you. But now that they got you, the problem is they got to stay in character. And everybody can't stay in character. Because it's not what goes into a man that defiles him, but what comes out of a man. Y'all ain't going to say nothing. And at the end of the day, watch this now, whatever your heart is, whatsoever a man saith, come on somebody, it's going to be established. So you got to make sure your heart is postured right. So in that, I would advise anybody, be your authentic self in a relationship. Amen. Y'all ain't going to say nothing here. Amen. Because I need to know who I'm connecting with. And that way you can be free. And you don't switch up on me after you get the ring. Man. When it get quiet, you know you're right in the right place. I'm going to move on. This is National Prayer Month. This is the month where we celebrate our God and our loyalty in communication with him. The Bible says man should always pray. Always pray. We're to acknowledge him in all of our ways and he will do what? Direct our path. Some of y'all, you speak more to Instagram and Facebook than you do, have a relationship with it more than you do with God. And so I'm excited about this month. I'm declaring that our church is a church that's turning back to prayer. Because that's where the power is. Amen. That's where the power is. Somebody shout, talk to God. Talk to God. Amen. So that's going to be on this. We're starting at this Thursday night. So y'all come on out and be a part of that. But this is also National Mental Health Month. And the truth of the matter is that's real too. We don't like to talk about it in church because what ended up happening was some people got so religious that they forgot to let this mind be in you. They forgot, watch this now, don't be conformed to this world, but be ye what? Transformed by what? The renewing of your what? Mind. For God hasn't given us a spirit of fear, but of what? Love, power and a sound. That's scripture. There are people that try to mask their anointing, and as they mask their anointing, or they try to mask their mental health with their anointing, they want you to think that they are anointed when really they got issues mentally. Just because you save and love God, it don't mean that it is a shame or you have to be embarrassed to go and talk to somebody sometime. Am I helping somebody here? And that's the issue a lot of people got at church right now. We think we know everything but don't know nothing. Because we have not altered the way that we think. We have not altered our minds to be able to receive. Only thing you know is what they taught you, but you never went to go search it for yourself. I don't care what I teach you. Go look for it. I give you what? Book. Chapter. Why? So you can go see it for yourself. Don't trust no preacher you can't go check behind. Preachers have motives too when they're not doing what God has told them to do. But your only motive is to be able to preach and teach the word of God, to rightly divide the word of truth. But the truth of the matter is every preacher not doing it. I know some of y'all shocked, like a preacher saying this. Yeah, because we don't get the hype, not the truth tellers. I'm going to get off that. But this is Mental Health Month. And so this month, we're excited. Your church, man, we're getting ready to do something for you. And it's not popular, but we're going to do it. And so we're going to begin this thing this month called Escape Nights. Escape Nights, and that is escaping who you are and becoming who you need to be. Y'all ain't saying nothing here. Escaping who you are, your current situation, and becoming who you need to be. And this month, our sister is here, Sister Ayana Johnson, and she's the therapist license that we have in-house. I want y'all to clap your hands for her right now. Come on, sis. Come on, would y'all clap your hands for her? Come on, clap your hands real loud. Give me a microphone. How you doing? And she's beautiful. Come on, y'all, clap your hands for her. She's excellent all the way around. I want you just to share with them very, very briefly what they can expect at Escape Nights. Amen. Y'all say amen for her.
1: Y'all got me so full. I'm trying to bring myself out. Thank you, Lord. I'm sorry. I don't know how to just move from the presence of God.
0: Yeah.
1: Like, it's very strong in here right
0: now.
1: And I truly believe that he met me here.
0: Mm.
1: I truly believe that he met me here on assignment for you all today.
0: Mm.
1: I don't take it lightly or for granted that I'm here. God. So let me just go based off what I kind of wrote in my spirit. I just want to say Jesus loves you, and he wants you to be well. He wants you to be a doer of the word and not just a hearer. In order for you to be a doer of the word, you have to be able to deal with the things that you're struggling with. You have to be able to bring those things to the forefront. We can't hide in worship. We can't hide in the word. We can't hide in, like Bishop said, you know, our accolades or whatever titles that we hold and just say, you know, we're a church. We go to church and we're good.
0: Right? That's right. That's
1: we
0: right.
1: all know that we battle with things.
0: That's right.
1: And so that's very important to deal with. Let me start here. This is why he gifted people like me with the gift to heal others. My journey never started as a therapist. You tell me your struggle and I'll tell you how I overcame it. I've been through it all. And so way before I met Bishop Corey, God has been equipped in me for this moment. He has equipped me to serve you long before. I'm honored. I'm humbled. and I stand in the gap with expectation and gratitude for the generations that will be impacted through Escape Nights.
0: Amen.
1: All over the state of Georgia, all over the nation. It starts here, though.
0: Amen. Amen.
1: This will be a six-week setting experience over the course of, a six-setting experience over the course of 12 weeks. So it'll be bi-weekly. And as you see on the flyer, it'll start on May the 12th at 6 p.m. Mm. This is for those that are ready to break unhealthy patterns, grow emotionally and spiritually, and heal fully. Healing is not only defined when something bad happens, okay? And it's like you got to overcome that one bad thing. Mm. But this is, healing is a journey. It creates opportunities to redeem yourselves from subconscious patterns that may have more impact on your walk and your purpose and your identity than you may recognize.
0: Wow.
1: It shows up in ways that we don't necessarily want to deal with because we're saved. Why would we? We just give it to God. This is where real change happens. Real life shifts when you see the path clear with confidence of who you are and why you were created on this earth. Mm. It's not about just, well, what's my purpose? I want to serve here, or what I want to, you know, start this business, or I want to do this. But when those things fail, or when certain things shift in your life, you want to make sure that your foundation is strong.
0: That's right.
1: So that you be able to stand firm in who you are.
0: That's right. Yes.
1: The identity at which God has placed you here on this earth. Mm-hmm. And since we're here in church, this program right now is just offered to churches. Mm. Right? Since we're here in church, let me not forget to remind you that we're here for a reason. We come to church to prepare our hearts for one mission, and that's to get into the gates of heaven.
0: That's right.
1: I don't want to live this earth every day and I'm trying to figure out my life every single day. There's a reason why he gave your palm a little bit different than mine, because we all make up the body of Christ. There are certain things that is required for each and every one of us. And it's very hard to achieve those things and to stand firm in who you are and being able to move forward in life after transgressions hit you, because they will. It's very hard to do that when you aren't mentally well.
0: Come on.
1: So this program is solely to focus on helping you to just constantly prioritize your mental health as much as you prioritize your relationship with God.
0: That's right.
1: I'm a therapist, but I'm a strong advocate that you need both.
0: Yeah.
1: Okay?
0: Yeah.
1: I'm not biased. Yeah. I can't be. But you need both.
0: That's right.
1: Okay, let's just leave it at that.
0: That's
1: and
0: right.
1: So I thank God for this opportunity to bring you Escape Nights, where you get an opportunity to really become who you need to be on this earth. To Amen. God be the glory. Thank you, guys. Thank you,
0: yes.
1: Bishop.
0: Yes.
1: Amen.
0: Come on, y'all. Clap your hands for her once again. Thank you, my dear sister. Will y'all give her a round of applause? Amen. Come on, y'all. Clap your hands for him. He'll take the microphone. Amen. Now let me just go on and just go on and hit this right here. Because a lot of y'all was looking like you didn't know what you're talking about. So what I told them to do is clear my whole counseling schedule for the whole month of May.
2: Amen.
0: Don't come trying to meet with me over stuff that's accessible for you. Let me help some of y'all. Pastor, why won't you do it? This me doing it. This is me, because see, what we're not used to in the house of God is bringing in resources. See, we can run, we can shout and everything, but the real change takes place out there. And everything that you may be blaming other people for, what are you doing for yourself? Are you doing the work? She made a statement. She said, prioritize. If you were in revival this week, I told you what's not prioritized is not, watch this now, provided for. Where there's no priority, there's no provision. Transformation goes before manifestation. You got to be transformed in your mind first before you see the things that God has in store for you. Change is not change until it becomes change. And a lot of our issues, we don't want to hear it, is we want to make everything someone else's fault without taking self accountability to do the things that we need to do. From your prayer life to even your mental health. Are you hearing what I'm saying? And that's important that we understand that. And so clap your hands for again. If y'all are interested in it, make sure y'all sign up. Oh, and this for everybody that's wondering, because, you know, it's free of charge. Oh, boy, these devils mad. They mad now. I love it, boy. They mad. They mad. Let's go. All right. The last thing I want to say is, guys, listen, when you get an opportunity, I want y'all to log on to www.thelifechurchccamen.com. Our website is back up and it's ready to go. Somebody shout right there. I'm telling you, a lot of you guys want information. And so we've done a wonderful job. Pastor Kim, clap your hands for her and her team. They've done a wonderful job. So we want to make sure that you guys go visit the website. There's a lot of things on the website that is there for your convenience. So make sure you go and visit our website to get all the things that you need to get, from announcements to signing up for things to getting the weekly worship service to being able to engage the kingdom of heaven financially. All of those things are on the website. Bios about our leaders, pictures of our leaders. And so it's been quite some time. We've gone through transformation. But I'm excited that we do have that. So by all means, guys, make sure that you go and that you look at the website and that you get all the information that you need off the website. Amen? Amen. Who's ready for the word of God? Amen. All right. So a couple of weeks ago, let me first stop and say, God, thank y'all so much last week for my appreciation. I mean, listen, man, that really touched me, and I'll talk about it later. But everybody who did anything, people don't have to be nice. They don't have to be nice to you, especially the preachers. Because, you know, they're not nice to preachers these days. Y'all act like y'all don't know that. They're not nice to preachers these days. And so I'm just glad to be a part of a church. People been doing stuff crazy forever, but a preacher do it is all over the news. And y'all got to stop treating people like that. Amen? Hold people accountable, but stop treating people like that. But you guys treated me kind last week, and I really appreciate it. Y'all treat me kind every week. But last week, I thank you for the appreciation service. Amen? So I love you guys. Don't let anybody tell you anything different. Amen? All right, I want to get into this word this week. The week before last week, I began talking to you guys about something very, very serious. And I entitled it, "I'm Not From Here." Do y'all remember that? "I'm Not From Here," the life of a citizen of the kingdom. And for those of you guys that weren't here, I want to kind of bring you up to par. The substratum or the foundation of our message is this. A lot of times we can't tell, and I believe in this last day, there are a lot of imposters. I told you about having inner conflict. Somebody say inner conflict. When you begin to analyze inner conflict, then you begin to see that a lot of times people have inner conflict because there is outer perpetration. In other words, you know what your mama and your grandma taught you, and that's good if it's true. But if you lived your life and you've stumbled upon some new stuff based on revelation, because ain't nothing new under the sun, then for you to continue to do what you know is wrong because you're faithful to a tradition, mm-hmm, as opposed to being loyal to the truth, that's right, then what ends up happening is, if you really pay attention, you're conflicted inside. Yeah. Right. And we have a lot of people in church who are conflicted inside because they want to be loyal to what they were told. But what their grandmama and mama didn't tell you was they only echo what the preacher said, but they never went to go look at it for themselves. And so now we're trying to be loyal to something that we are not comfortable with inside. Now, condemnation comes from the devil, but conviction is from God. So at the end of the day, if you find out something or you're learning something and it resonates with your spirit, a lot of times people ask me, they say, "How you know God is talking to you?" Right? "Speak to my heart, Lord. Give me your whole." And remember that song right there? All right. For certain people, God don't speak to them in an audible voice. in their prayer time with God, God begins to speak to their heart, and their heart begins, it gets convicted. And their heart begins to lead their mind into making the right decision. Are y'all hearing what I'm saying? And so this is what God does. He speaks to your heart, right? And so what I do, I know when God is speaking to me when I'm going a certain way and I got a peace about it. What you got to learn is not to fight the peace. Back in the day, somebody did something wrong and then they say, something told me not. That wasn't something. That was called the Holy Ghost. Whether you want to call it your subconscious, amen, whatever you want to call it, amen. And the Bible does refer to the Holy Spirit in a way as your spiritual conscience. Are you hearing what I'm saying? He says, I'm leaving a comforter with you. I'm going where I got to go, but I'm leaving a comforter with you, which means when you're making decisions and you're doing certain things, talk to God. And as you're moving, you may not hear nothing audibly, but if he don't put a check in your spirit, don't fight the peace. Are y'all hearing me there? All right, so it's important that we understand that we do deal with inner conflicts. And one of the inner conflicts that I dealt with, and I told you guys something, and I'm going to show you in scripture today, that I wasn't just happy just being called a Christian. Right. Christian in name only. Because I'm afraid that some of us, watch this now, we preach Jesus so hard, religious people do, but they failed to preach what Jesus preached. And better yet, they failed to live like he lives. How are you not going to talk to somebody because you find out that they in sin? Because you're so perfect. But the Jesus that you serve talk to everybody. Y'all ain't going to say nothing in this house. I can't talk to her. I can't have nothing to do with her. That's a separatism. You are a separatist. Are you hearing?

He loves the sinner. Y'all ain't saying that. Has anybody here ever been delivered from something? Watch the fake people. Has anybody in here ever overcome anything in your life? Were you birthed out of your mother's canal speaking in tongues? There was a life that you lived, and so God gave you grace, so you got to learn to give some people grace. That's why your ministry really ain't flourishing, because you got people around you doing more. Watch this now. Looking, and they're on post being the patrol of sin instead of drawing with love. He said, with love and kindness have I drawn thee. People don't like you because you mean. And you say you love God. See, that's why some of us need this mental check. Because you have all the knowledge in the world, but your spiritual soft skills are off. I can't stand to see a person that got all the Bible knowledge, they got all the regalia, they wrote down, they know all the songs, but you can speak in tongues but can't speak to your neighbor. That's an issue to me. Because you're supposed to be an ambassador of the kingdom. And that's how we got the way we are right now. Because the first thing people say, the reason why they don't come to church is because of judgmental church people. Well, everybody ain't judgmental. Some of us, we knew where God brought us from. And we overcame by the word of somebody else's testimony. Because what they dealt with, we dealt with. So we overcoming together. What am I saying here? I'm saying that you can't act religious. You got to have relationship. And relationship has everything to do not with Christianity. I'm about to mess with somebody today. But it has everything to do with you being a citizen of the kingdom. Now, recap. Now, I got to do this really, really quickly just to get us to where I need to be. So I'm going to move fast. Amen? Go back and watch the recap. Don't take no notes. I promise you. Go back and look at it on YouTube. We taking notes for you. We got AI going for you. Come on, somebody. So you ain't got to just follow your boy and let's roll. All right. First scripture, Matthew 6:33. This is our foundational scripture. I told y'all first. He said, let's read it together really loud. Ready, set, read. But seek ye first the kingdom of God and his righteousness, and all these things shall be added unto you. Let me say it very quickly. We live in a culture right now where people want everything and will do anything for everything. They'll do anything for the hearts. They'll do anything for the likes. Now, I'm setting this up because I want you to understand. Jesus understands that at the end of the day that we need houses, we need cars, we need money, we need stuff. He gets that. But what he's trying to do is to give you your prioritization. Some of us, we seek the stuff or the resources and we forget about the source. As a citizen of the kingdom, somebody say kingdom, kingdom. Kingdom is a form of government. It is a monarchy. In a kingdom, there is a king. Which means that everybody who flows from that king is royalty. God. Okay, so which means if you are a son or daughter of the king, you're also royal. It ain't just a preacher. It's you. You are royal. That's why the Bible says you are a peculiar people and you are a what? Royal priesthood, because you are royal. The issue is we've been so busy trying to have a form of godliness, but we don't know nothing about no power. Because the power is where true authority is respected. You a king, but won't no demon flee from you. You a prince in the kingdom, but you don't know how to overcome, watch this now, strongholds in your life. So stuff is never designed to have you. You are designed to have stuff. For anybody who's courageous right now, I speak in the name of Jesus that from this day forward, you will stop chasing stuff and you will focus on the kingdom and stuff will start chasing you, praise God. Because my priority is straight. And this gets me delivered. I'm not so married to anything that I can't give glory to the king. So he says, seek ye first the kingdom. Seek ye first the kingdom. Seek ye first the kingdom. Go to Romans, because now we got to define what the kingdom is. I got to move quickly. Romans 14, 17 through 19. There it is. For the kingdom of God is, definition, book, chapter, and verse. All right? If we're going to seek ye first the kingdom, I got to know what the kingdom is. What the Bible says right here in Romans 14, 17 through 19. For the kingdom of God is not meat, nor drink. It ain't stuff that we worry about.

0: But it is, there's a but, which means conjunction, which means we're going the opposite direction. But it is righteousness and peace and joy in the Holy Ghost. Like I told you last time, that's where you get your holy living from. It's in the kingdom. Seek ye first the kingdom. What is the kingdom? The kingdom is righteousness, which means I'm in right standing with God and I'm in right standing with man, which means I can't say I'm a citizen of the kingdom and I'm manipulating people out of their money. That's not kingdom quality. That's not kingdom qualification. Or I'm manipulating people to get something from them as opposed to me trying to do what God has told me to do and be an ambassador for Christ, right? So the kingdom of God is not meat and drink, but it's righteousness and peace and joy in the Holy Ghost. It's righteousness. It's your peace. Somebody say, I shall have peace.
1: I shall have peace.
0: Right? You'll pay for that at the end of the day. Uh-huh. If I had an option of having all the stuff in the world in peace, give me peace for 500, Alex. Biggie told y'all that. More money, more problems. But what if you have more money and no problems? That's kingdom. Righteousness and peace. See, some of y'all got what you want, but that's the issue. You got what you want, not what God ordered. The blessing of the Lord maketh rich and adds no... You got it, but you stressed out. That ain't God. And it is what it is. There's no way I can tell you that. I only want what God wants me to have. That's why, because he'll give me the desires of my heart, I've matured enough to make sure that my desires align with his will. In other words, I don't want nothing God don't want me to have. Don't care what, who, if, it, what, I don't want it. Because it's going to bring me something that God never ordained me to have. And then last but not least, joy. I'm going to say this, but it's to the point of my life, I just want to be around happy people. Y'all ain't going to say nothing. Is there anybody, come on somebody, don't you get tired of everybody that you around, they lead with their problems? How you feeling? Well, you know what? I got to go. I'm sorry. I got to go. Right, because I got problems of my own. I'm looking for the people that are going to lead with their victory. Tell me what contract God allowed you to get signed last week. Tell me what struggle you overcame. Come on, somebody. How you doing? Well, praise God. Where you want me to start? Come on. Come on. I got my health. Praise God. I was able to sleep last night. Praise God. Come on, somebody. Without a pill or a gummy, y'all ain't going to say nothing. I was able to do. Come. It's the small things that matter. Somebody give God praise for small things right now. Think about your small thing. Think about it. Give God praise for your small thing. Joy. Joy is the kingdom. So if righteousness, which is holy living, if righteousness, which is, watch this now, being right with God and man, if peace and joy in the whole, if all of that is the kingdom, give me that. Now, here's the thing. Some people say you want your cake and eat it too. Let me start right now. I just got to say this. That's one of them things y'all ain't thought about. What's the purpose of having the cake if I can't eat it? Just wondering minds want to know. Because y'all associated with negative stuff. I declare and decree right now in this season, you're going to be able to have your cake and you're going to be able to eat it too. And at the end of the day, ain't nobody going to be able to say nothing negative about it. Why work for it, get it, and you can't have it? The devil is a liar. Some of y'all can't enjoy the good stuff you work for because you are so into and of servitude to people that didn't give it to you in the first place. Last time I checked, ain't nobody teaming up on my mortgage, y'all. Last time I checked, ain't nobody partnering with me to pay my car note. If I got it, I work hard for it. I don't care who you say I am. It's mine. Stop not wearing your best and driving your best because you're scared of what other people are going to say. That's witchcraft. That's money. Who got so much authority over you, you can't show what God blessed you with? I'm talking about religious people now. I'm talking about religion. But kingdom citizen people, we understand that we're not from here. We're citizens of the kingdom. Oh, man. Church went fast today. Okay. All right. Okay. So that's that, right? Go back to Matthew 6:33. All right. Seek ye first the kingdom of God and his righteousness, and then all these things. All these things. Let me help y'all. Stop chasing things and chase the kingdom. I found a long time ago. I found a secret now. Once I start seeking kingdom, he's never let me down. I didn't say seeking church. I didn't say seeking another prophet or a preacher to follow online. No, I'm talking about a real authentic relationship for myself. To where I can go in and I can intercede and I can hear God for myself. Ain't nothing like peace. Come on. It's great on Sundays, but ain't nothing like peace Monday through Saturday. I know I can't get nobody. Because see, some of y'all have been church dependent and not God dependent. Are y'all hearing what I'm saying here? Oh my God, I got to move. Okay, so Jesus came to preach the kingdom. All right, so Matthew 4, 16 through 17. I gave y'all this last week, and I want y'all to get this. In Matthew 4, 16 through 17, I just want to prove to you here. Matthew 16, right there. Right there. Matthew 4, 16 through 17. Look at what it says. The people which sat in darkness saw great light. To them which sat in the region and shadow of death, light is sprung up. Now watch this, verse number 17. From that time on, Jesus began to preach and to say, repent, for the kingdom of heaven is at hand. I told you before, and I tell you again, Jesus did not preach his death to the masses. He preached about him leaving to his friends. He preached about him leaving to the people who were close to him. He was prepared. He was eulogizing himself his whole time. But to everybody else, he was preaching the kingdom is at hand. Are you hearing what I'm saying? And so it's one thing for me to preach Jesus, but it's another thing for me to preach what Jesus preached. I submit to you that Jesus came for one solitary purpose, to redeem us back from the hands of the enemy and to give us access to the kingdom. You don't like it? Y'all looking at me like you don't like it. Okay. Let me give you this then, because I want you to understand what God is saying. I want you to look at Matthew 6, 5 through 13. I told you this before, but now I want this to make sense to you. In Matthew 6, chapter 6, 5 through 13, they asked Jesus, how should we pray? Y'all remember that? Yes, yes? Thump your hand if it's yes. Everybody get amen? Come on now, we in therapy tonight, today. We're in therapy. Okay, here it is. So he answered, he says, when you pray, don't be like hypocrites who love to pray publicly on street corners and in the synagogues where everybody can see them. Because y'all do know some people like to pray to be seen.
1: Yes. Right.
0: All right, keep on going. I tell you the truth, that is all the reward they will ever get right there in the synagogue on the streets. People liking them for show. You know what I'm saying? Now, watch what he says. Six, but when you do pray, go away by yourself, shut the door behind you, and pray to your Father in private. Now the word is just switched right here. We went from God to Father. Somebody say he's my Father. All right. Okay. He says, then your Father who sees everything will reward you. Are y'all with me?
1: Amen.
0: Look at what he says. Keep going. He says, when you pray, don't babble on as the Gentiles do. They think their prayers are answered merely by repeating their words again and again. Can I challenge some of y'all? Change your prayers. Stop saying the praying prayer all the time. Because when you say the same prayer at a time, it shows us you ain't been in your word.
2: Right.
0: Oh, God.
2: Right.
0: Develop your prayer, man. Yeah. Like, talk to God for real.
2: Yeah.
0: I'm not judging you. I'm just saying.
2: Yeah.
0: Right? When you're praying the same thing, it shows you ain't spent no time with God.
2: Yeah.
0: Okay? Not that can't. You should care about that.
2: Yes.
0: Are you hearing what I'm saying? So when you pray, don't babble on just how do. They think their prayers are answered. Miller Burke says everything again. All right. Look at verse. Go back to verse number 7. I'm on the radio. Let me read it the right way. When you pray, don't babble on and on as the Gentiles do. They think their prayers are answered merely by repeating their words again and again. Okay? Verse number 8. Don't be like them, for your Father knows exactly what you... Your who knows?
3: Father.
0: Come on, look at this. Who knows?
3: Father.
0: Your daddy know.
2: Yes.
0: One of the things that I do pride myself on is at the end of the day, I know what Chloe and CJ need before they even ask me. Yeah. Because I'm their father. Why we treat humans and give them a certain grace that we don't give the Lord?
1: Amen.
0: Don't be like them, for your Father knows exactly what you need even before you ask him. Look at verse number 9. Keep going. Look at what he says. Pray like this. This is an instruction. I know you can recite it, but read it. He says, pray like this. He says, our Father in heaven. Where's the Father? We ain't got to debate scripture. We reading it for ourselves. Our Father in heaven. Where is the Father? It shows location. Where is the Father? He says, may your name be kept holy. You know what? Do you got this in the King James Version? Because I think I'm about to mess somebody. They ain't forward. Do y'all got it in the King James? Let's do it in the King James. Because that's the way they remembered it in. I don't want them to think this is hocus pocus. Oh, he pulling one over on us now. Oh, he done got a different translation. My grandma taught me out the King James. All right. Come on, go. Be not ye therefore like him unto, for your Father knoweth. Okay, now go to verse number 9, because this is where they pick up. After manner, therefore, pray ye. Watch this. He says what? Our Father, which art in heaven, hallowed, which means your name be holy, be thy name. Look at verse number 10. Thy kingdom come. He says, when you pray, I want you to pray for the kingdom to come where? Now, if we're praying to the Father, and we just learned, where's the Father? So when he says, thy kingdom come, where do we need the kingdom to come from? Heaven. We're praying to the Father in heaven. We're saying, thy kingdom come. And then where do we want it to come to? There it is. Thy will be done as where? He's telling us that I want you to live kingdom down here, just like kingdom is already in practice up there. Yeah. Oh God, I wish I had somebody here. In other words, I'm not waiting down here to die to go to heaven to experience kingdom. Baby, I want kingdom right here, right now. Kingdom on earth. See, that's why some of y'all ain't living a kingdom life. It's because you think you got to live right, die, then go. When some of us, we live in kingdom right now. I declare all your bills are paid. I declare that you're living in health. I declare that your family is set free. I declare every generational curse that's been spoken over your family is canceled right now, because you're a citizen of the kingdom. Amen. Oh God. He said, when you pray, ask for the kingdom to come where you are. Don't just focus on going where it is. Oh God. Are y'all hearing what I just said right there? That's what I'm trying to tell people. Stop focusing on just trying to be called a Christian or trying to be called or known as the church and become it. Are you listening here? And so that Father thing, because some of y'all don't realize it. No, he is your Father. You were adopted into sonship. Right? Now sonship. In God, there's neither male nor female. So when we say sonship, that means we're his children. Right. Ephesians 1 and 5. In Ephesians 1 and 5, I want to show you. I'll never tell you something I don't show you. He predestined us for adoption to sonship through Jesus Christ. Amen. In accordance with his pleasure and will. So you were adopted into sonship through Jesus. Right? Now, the kingdom is a monarchy. It's a government, which means we operate kingdom principles. Right? Now, we love Christ. We believe in Christ. But we're not so much. This is going to be controversial. I may get this on Larry Reed Live. Somebody may put me on it for saying. We're not so focused on being in Jesus' face that we're not listening to where he's pointing us to go. Because then if we do that, we have a form of godliness. That's synonymous to a lot of people want to be associated with Christ, but they don't represent what Christ represents. He represents kingdom. Are you hearing what I'm saying? But not only that, the Bible says he's the way, the truth, and the life. No one gets to the Father unless they come by him. That's why no matter what you do, you can't count Jesus out. Because if the kingdom is a government, The only way, the only one that can issue you your passport and stamp it is Jesus. You can't get in there without him. Are y'all listening to me here? So you need Jesus. Somebody say, I need Jesus. No, you need Jesus, all right? Right. That's Ephesians 1 and 5. You have been adopted into sonship. Go to Romans 8 and 15. Romans 8 and 15. The spirit you receive does not make you slaves so that you live in fear again. Rather, the spirit you receive brought about by your adoption to sonship, and by him now we cry, Abba, Father. In other words, he's your father because now you have sonship. Are y'all listening to me? One more, Galatians. Galatians chapter 4:4-5. But when the set time had fully come, God sent his son, born of a woman, born under the law, to redeem those under the law, that we might receive adoption to sonship. When you are a daughter or a son of the king, he knows everything that you need. Which is why he said, seek ye first home. Seek ye first the kingdom. Everybody remember the story of the son that left his father, the prodigal son? Y'all remember the story? He was out there. He was eating slop and everything. But when he came back home, he had everything he needed, wanted, and desired. See, some of y'all, the reason why you don't have what you need is because you outside. You're trying to do everything, and you're discounting yourself. But when you seek the kingdom, and because you are a son, there are some things you got a right to. Let me tell you, you got a right to healing. You got a right to freedom. You got a right to peace. You got a right to everything that you're declaring for your life. You have a right to wholeness. You have a right. Are you know what I'm saying? And so now, that's why you got to understand. He said, watch this. He said, seek ye first the kingdom, and all these things will be added unto you. Because your father, he knows what you need before you even need it. Let me give it to you like this. Psalms 37:24-26. That's why this makes sense. Though he may stumble, he will not fall, for the Lord upholds him with his hand. Look at what it says. I was young and now I'm old, yet I've never seen the righteous forsaken or their children. What are you begging for? Why are you begging when you are a son? We thank God for all of you who is watching and you're listening on 105.5 FM. Catch us back here next week, same time, same place. Life Nation, clap your hands for our listening audience. Amen. We'll talk to you on next week. We thank God for you. See us next week. We're going to pick it up. But I'm about to keep preaching, so you should have been here. All right.
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7: This is Corey Hambrick with your weekly pour. Have you ever noticed that some of the greatest battles in life happen right before a breakthrough? Right before the promotion, there's pressure. Right before the healing, there's frustration. Or right before the open door, there's opposition. That's because resistance is often evidence that you're moving in the right direction. Think about it. A plane experiences the greatest resistance when it's taking off. An athlete feels the most strain when building strength. Even a seed faces pressure before it breaks through the ground. You see, the enemy wants you to interpret pressure as a sign to quit. But what if the pressure is actually proof that you're growing? This week, stop measuring your future by current struggle. What you're facing today may not be a sign that you're losing, but it may be confirmation that you are becoming. Galatians 6:9 reminds us, let us not become weary in doing good, for at the proper time, We will reap a harvest if we do not give up. This week, don't let pressure talk you out of purpose. 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